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17: Colleague of mine was telling me the other day about how their Instagram feed is filled with videos, most of them kind of funny, about how grandparents and friends tend to bulldoze new parents out of the way to get to see their baby. As a dad of three daughters, I know how life really does become all about them the moment those kids are born. But I also know parents are still people, too, who need their own attention beyond being mom or dad. And moms, in particular in those early years, can feel especially invisible in the eyes of other people. So what can you do to stop contributing to what is known as maternal invisibility? Women we spoke to said these two things were the most helpful. When people stopped to ask how they could best support them, number one, or when they took the initiative to handle certain tasks that obviously needed to be done. I'm Dr. Sanjay Gupta, helping you live a better life.
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22: 20 years ago, the average attention span was about 2.5 minutes. Today, it's just 47 seconds. Pretty disconcerting. That's according to new research out of UC Irvine. But really, this isn't our fault, at least not entirely. We can blame technology and the world around us. Attention, it turns out, is not an unlimited resource. You only have so much of it to give. Start paying more attention to what times of the day you seem to be at your mental peak. Try to knock out the more complicated stuff during that time. It's also important to take breaks every so often so you can more easily lock in when you're trying to concentrate. One expert said, even trying to visualize where you want to end your day with everything all wrapped up or with tons left to do, that can act as a real motivator. I'm Dr. Sanjay Gupta, helping you live a better life.

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14: Have you ever noticed that you mostly breathe through one nostril at a time? Even when you're not sick, even when your allergies aren't bothering you. The body actually switches the dominant nostril as frequently as every 2 hours while we're awake. That's according to Adam Taylor, an anatomy professor at Lancaster University in the UK. This alternating cycle is automatic. It's regulated subconsciously by the hypothalamus in the brain, he said. Your body does this to give each nostril a chance to rest and repair so they don't get too dried out, which could make it easier for pathogens and inflammation to cause damage. Now, Taylor also said studies suggest the left nostril may be more dominant, and when the right nostril is dominant, the body is in a more alert or even stressed state. Who knew? Pretty fascinating stuff. I'm Dr. Sanjay Gupta, helping you live a better life.
15: He's got ties. 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
6: A better life with Dr. Sanjay Gupta.
7: If you are struggling with substance abuse, alcohol, pills, whatever it may be, first of all, it's nothing to be ashamed of. We know addiction is a brain disease, and we also know getting into recovery can be tough. Also, in case this helps, I want to tell you about a new study out of Harvard School of Public Health, which found that spiritual belief, the idea of a steady religious practice, had a protective effect from addiction. Experts we talked to told us there were probably a few reasons why this might be the case. Number one, excessive drug and alcohol use would not be the norm in a religious community, and people want to fit in. Two, a belief in a higher power provides people with hope and solace, great foils for addiction. And three, and I think there's some merit to this, regular attendance in a faith community also provides connection. Just like in AA, camaraderie and social support is often what you need. I'm Dr. Sanjay Gupta, helping you live a better life.
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25: We've talked a lot about measles over the past year, but mumps has largely flown under the radar, even though it's been making a bit of a comeback as well. That's because fewer people are getting the MMR vaccine, which stands for measles, mumps, and rubella. The vaccine's been around for decades. It is effective. It is safe. What makes mumps outbreaks difficult to contain is that symptoms usually don't appear for 2 to 3 weeks after someone's been exposed. And that can make it hard to pin down where that exposure took place. And someone who is infected can transmit the virus to someone else before they are symptomatic. If you get sick, which could manifest like a run-of-the-mill respiratory virus or the telltale swelling of your cheeks and jaw, all you can really do at that point is to treat the symptoms and also isolate yourself so you don't infect anyone else. I'm Dr. Sanjay Gupta, helping you live a better life.
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2: A better life with Dr. Sanjay Gupta.
3: Breast cancer is the most common cancer among women in the world. And according to a new study out of the University of Washington School of Medicine, an estimated 3.5 million cases a year are expected by 2050. Now, the good news is we've gotten so much better at screening, earlier detection, and cutting-edge treatments in many countries, including here in the United States. But even here in America, black women have a death rate from breast cancer that is 40% higher than white women, a disparity that exists despite our world-class treatment infrastructure. So what can you do to lower your risk? Eat less red meat? Try your best to manage your blood sugar and your weight? Exercise is really important. Cut back on drinking, quit smoking. And remember this, you should start getting mammograms. At what age? 40. That's when you should start. I'm Dr. Sanjay Gupta, helping you live a better life.
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Z93.

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4: We've talked a lot about measles over the past year, but mumps has largely flown under the radar, even though it's been making a bit of a comeback as well. That's because fewer people are getting the MMR vaccine, which stands for measles, mumps, and rubella. The vaccine's been around for decades. It is effective. It is safe. What makes mumps outbreaks difficult to contain is that symptoms usually don't appear for 2 to 3 weeks after someone's been exposed. And that can make it hard to pin down where that exposure took place. And someone who is infected can transmit the virus to someone else before they are symptomatic. If you get sick, which could manifest like a run-of-the-mill respiratory virus or the telltale swelling of your cheeks and jaw, all you can really do at that point is to treat the symptoms and also isolate yourself so you don't infect anyone else. I'm Dr. Sanjay Gupta, helping you live a better life.
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1: It is graduation season.
2: Congratulations, graduates.
1: Well, I would suspect most of those graduating high school seniors have already held their graduation ceremonies.
2: Yeah, now it's graduation. Like, both you and I on Saturday have open houses to go to after the scramble.
1: It's open house season. Yep. So expensive. Why do people keep sending us open house invites?
2: Because they want your money.
1: Even if we can't go, you sort of feel obligated to send them something.
2: Because they want your money.
1: Also means it's time for my annual rant against schools holding graduations for anyone other than high school seniors. Which also means it's adults fighting at kindergarten graduation season while holding a baby.
2: I feel like almost every year that this show has been on the air, we've had a fight at a kindergarten graduation.
1: There should not be ceremonies for kindergartners who are graduating from kindergarten and heading off into the first grade?
2: Yeah.
1: Where they still have 12 more years of school.
2: So much more schooling.
1: You got the six, right?
2: Yep.
1: And then the two in the middle, or maybe three in the middle.
2: Uh-huh.
1: If you include the six.
2: Okay.
1: Not every school district does.
2: No. Nope.
1: And I think there's four in the high.
2: Yeah. And we don't do, I mean, you get the kindergarten graduation, but maybe if you're going, like, from an elementary school to a junior high, maybe it's a fifth or a sixth grade, then you get that graduation.
1: Also ridiculous.
2: And then you get an eighth grade graduation before you go to high school.
1: Also ridiculous.
2: And then, of course, there's high school graduation.
1: The only accomplishment you should celebrate is finishing. And to be honest with you, it's not even a big deal. It's the easiest thing you'll do in your entire life.
2: What, high school?
1: Don't screw it up.
2: Yeah.
1: Just get decent enough grades so they don't tell you you're not graduating.
2: Right. And even if you don't graduate, you can still go. You can get a degree elsewhere.
1: You can get a degree.
2: You can get a GED.
1: You can get a GED.
2: Sure.
1: There you are can options. Just go to a trade school and become really good at something and make a ton of money.
2: Right.
1: You don't. It doesn't. That job does not require this.
2: No. Rant over. Maybe not.
1: A baby had to be pulled out of the midst of a fight at a Pennsylvania kindergarten graduation. Don't fight someone else while holding a baby.
2: At least set the baby down. At least give the baby to somebody else before you start the fight.
1: This particular case, somebody had to rush over and take the child from this individual who was fighting with baby.
2: Well, you're at a disadvantage.
1: You're one arm in it.
2: Right. You can only punch with one. You can only jab.
1: Unless you use the baby.
2: Unless you use the baby as a shield.
1: Yeah. Then maybe you're at an advantage.
2: I actually think it's worse. Like, just holding the baby is bad enough, but if you're using the baby as a shield, that's significantly worse.
1: A horrible person.
2: Yeah, you're a bad...
1: Obviously, you should be charged for whatever sort of misconduct you're doing.
2: But also...
1: And then if you endanger a baby, right. Using it as a shield.
2: Yeah, like, five before you... You should
1: person
2: be,
1: you're fighting is punching a baby.
2: I think if there's going to be a fight, you should, if you're holding a baby, you should be able to say to the person, like, hold 1 second. We're going to still do this. Let me get rid of this baby.
1: Let me give this baby to someone.
2: Someone come take this baby. I'm going to be in a fight.
1: I'm about to fight this baby. Hey, what are you guys fighting over? Chairs. Really? At a kindergarten graduation? You're fighting over where you're going
2: to
1: sit?
2: What, you want to be closer? You want to be further away?
1: Trust me, if you're taking photos of this with your phone, by the time you actually need it, you won't have it anymore.
2: We got to put the collage together, right? That's what we're doing the photos for.
1: Oh, my God. The only time at the photo place at your local whatever is busy is right now.
2: Graduation season.
1: People like me, like I did last year, was printing every single day to build a collage.
2: Yeah.
1: That people will spend 30 seconds looking at.
2: Well, no, I remember going to the one that you had for your oldest, and there are those people that stand there for an ungodly long time looking at every single photo. And then there's somebody like me who's like, I don't know these people.
1: I don't care.
2: Cool photos, man.
1: Yeah, you try to include, like...
2: What do you have to drink?
1: You try to include pictures that they've taken over the years with friends and family and people you know are going to actually be there.
2: Yeah, right.
1: You want pictures with those people.
2: Yes.
1: So when they're there, they're looking for a picture of themselves.
2: Yep.
1: Which is probably why those people were standing there so long. That's all they wanted. A picture of themselves.
2: By themselves. Right.
1: And then there's people like you, like, I don't care about this.
2: Well, yeah, because I know there's not a photo of me on there.
1: I think there was.
2: Was there?
1: I believe so.
2: I know we took a photo there. I know that.
1: They have taken one at an event that they stopped at once.
2: Oh, maybe.
1: No, I don't remember.
2: Doesn't matter.
1: I don't think I would have really worked to include you. Not like uncles and stuff.
2: Sure, no, I understand. Even though I see the kids more, but whatever. That's fine. Everything's fine.
1: An unidentified man cited with disorderly conduct for allegedly instigating a fight at the Ben Franklin School kindergarten graduation. Videos from inside the Harrisburg school showed many parents screaming as two men tussled in the back of the room while one of them was holding a baby.
2: Drop the baby!
1: A woman had to rush over to rip the child out of the man's arms as the two men kept hitting one another. What are we doing?
2: Now, I can understand. I can understand there being a disagreement. Maybe you're talking blended families, and maybe mom and dad don't necessarily get along, but they're coming together.
1: They're probably people who don't know each other. Or they do know each other, and they have beef.
2: Right.
1: Anyway.
2: Everybody's coming together. It's a kindergarten graduation. Put your beef aside.
1: One man had another in a headlock while other parents tried to untangle them. A different man then put one of them in a headlock in an attempt to get him off the other man. This is chaos.
2: It was like Nolan Ryan punching Robin Ventura. Because that'd be awesome to see, like, out somewhere.
1: Several parents managed to separate the two while one of them screamed, "I like that!" before he was escorted to the other side of the gym.
2: Was this before or after the graduation? Had the graduation started at this point?
1: Great question.
2: And do we keep the graduation going after fisticuffs among parents? We can't call off the graduation.
1: It doesn't really count as anything. It's a symbol.
2: No, I understand.
1: But also, if you walk across the stage as a high school senior and then they tell you to move your tassel from one side to the other and they hand you a little piece of paper, that don't mean nothing either. You're going to graduate anyway, whether you're there or not.
2: Also true. Yeah.
1: Why are there so many people having the opportunity to speak here? Just hand the people their diplomas and let's get out.
2: Let's go. Todd out.
1: A week prior, in a neighboring state of Ohio, a mother cop charges after a fight with another parent at her child's graduation, coincidentally, also a kindergarten.
2: Oh, man.
1: What are we doing? In that case, it was all caught on camera.
2: Well, yeah,
1: the
2: they all are.
1: Queen of Apostle's School.
2: They all are.
1: 28-year-old Jessica Anderson, she was identified. So dumb. Makes me so mad.
2: I can tell.
1: So ridiculous.
2: And you have two more of these.
1: I have senior graduations. Under no circumstances am I attending anything other than a high school senior graduation.
2: Right.
1: Fortunately, we don't really do that at the district we're in. So.
2: Okay, good.
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0: is another highlight from the morning after with Matt and Adam on The Rock Station, Z93. It's time to crown the morning after's most valuable prick.
1: To Cape Coral, Florida for today's morning after MVP. Matthew, it has happened again. It seems to keep happening. The point where this might be the last time our morning after MVP is doing something like this. It's happening so frequently now.
2: Not because we're not going to make them the MVP. Not because they're going to stop doing it. Because they're going to keep doing this.
1: Happening so frequently.
2: Right.
1: It's like drinking the same cup of tea every day and getting on that day six going, I'm over this tea.
2: This is in reference to being National Iced Tea Day, and Big Tuss is drinking all of his iced tea in one.
1: So much tea today.
2: One sitting, like I've had enough tea. We've had enough of these stories, so this may be the last time we make somebody like this a morning after MVP.
1: 34-year-old Devin Turner. He, like many before him, was on his way to court for a particular crime.
2: Yep.
1: And on his way to court, faced the judge for a particular crime, he committed that crime.
2: Yeah, we've had people rolling into court on drug possession charges, possessing the drugs they've been charged for possessing. Going to stand in front of a judge for a possession charge. They have drugs on them. Going into court. We've had somebody going to court on a car theft charge. Steal a car to get to court. And I understand. You got to get there. I understand. You have to make the appearance. You don't want to get in trouble for not being there. But there's other ways that don't involve you stealing a car.
1: A man in Cape Coral, Florida, accused of burglarizing an RV while en route to court for a prior burglary. That man, 34-year-old Devin Turner. Cape Coral police said a family reported that a man was attempting to break into their RV on Monday while they were inside. And if you want to find RVs, you'll find them in Florida. They're everywhere.
2: Yeah.
1: Well, typically this time of year, though, the RVs have made their way back north.
2: I was going to say, you go in the...
1: Living in an RV in June, July, and August in Florida is brutal. My folks knew people who full-timed it at the park that they go to.
2: Gross.
1: They're there in the summer. They don't go outside.
2: No. Why would you?
1: I'd be sitting out front just, woo, bring it on. Give me that heat. Just like I'll be outside today.
2: No, thank you. Come on, you sitting?
1: But come on, you sitting.
2: Yeah, absolutely not.
1: Give it to me.
2: Yeah.
1: Man attempted to open the locked door multiple times before he disconnected the RV from its power source. Why'd you unplug us? You know that the electricity has nothing to do with the lock on the door, right?
2: Maybe he doesn't. Maybe he's unaware.
1: Family in the RV was not identified, said the man, Devin, was wearing women's clothing. Leggings, a tank top, and a small backpack.
2: Well, maybe that's why he's trying to break into the RV, as he knows he has court. He wants to look his best. And currently, it sounds like he does not look his best.
1: Oh, he's looking for clothes?
2: Yeah, he's looking for a suit. Looking for a shirt and tie. If you're going to court, I mean, JG was just here. We had the guy who had the strip club veteran hoodie on. And
1: the judge had a good time with it.
2: Had fun with it, but
1: a lot of judges would not have a good time.
2: Correct.
1: JG says whether you're in a Zoom or you're in person, dress your best.
2: Dress the part. And maybe this guy, he's like, I got to go to court, but all I have is this women's clothing. Well, he's going to go no matter what. But en route, he's like, I should probably
1: maybe
2: try.
1: Maybe this was a poor choice.
2: I should try and find something else to wear.
1: I mean, I've done that where I get to work and I'm like,
2: shouldn't have wore this. I look ridiculous.
1: This isn't fitting right.
2: Yesterday, I went to Sandy Ridge to pick up checks for Fat Matt. And
1: not looking your best, were you?
2: No, I was rocking like basketball shorts and a t-shirt. I was like, I'm just running in there. Like I think I had my Hey Dudes on. Like, I'm just going to jet in, grab the checks and bail. And of course I get...
1: Still snap question mark?
2: Looking like a schlub. Come on, man.
1: Yeah, and then you have to talk, so you probably stood there and talked to...
2: I didn't know. Well, I talked to, yes,
1: to
2: I talked
1: like
2: to
1: Josh or Greg.
2: Josh and Greg, but I knew going in I was probably going to do that. I was like, I'm, you know, it's hot out, I'm at home, whatever. Didn't necessarily expect to, like, run into anybody that would recognize me from the show. And then I get a Snapchat.
1: People
2: from
1: of the
2: somebody.
1: Morning after are everywhere.
2: Yeah, including the, I mean, it makes sense they'd be at the golf course that we do our thing at. So yeah, Josh caught me. I wasn't.
1: Well, you weren't wearing no. leggings and a tank top.
2: I wasn't. No,
1: that'd be
2: no.
1: quite the look for you.
2: I'm not a tank top wearer.
1: I am neither. Also not a tank top wearer.
2: No, I don't think either of us can pull off the tank top look.
1: I can't even pull off sleeveless. Like a lot of guys, like they'll cut sleeves off.
2: Yeah, you were wearing long sleeves at the scramble.
1: I was wearing what you have on now. It was fine.
2: Right.
1: It's breathable. It's light. It's light.
2: It is light. You're right. That's fine.
1: A little crisp in the morning was perfect.
2: Sure.
1: I had a great day. I think. Officers found Devin, who said he was on his way to court and was searching for clothing to wear.
2: Told you.
1: I made a poor choice. I didn't have time to turn around.
2: I didn't have my shirt wasn't ironed. My tie wasn't ready to go.
1: You have to be well aware of when that court date is and then plan accordingly.
2: I just threw these on.
1: And it's like me. I'll wait to the last minute. I was like, well, I'll know there's a wedding Saturday. I know I have a shirt that probably needs iron.
2: Uh-huh.
1: I know I need to check to see, like, if the suit still fits.
2: Right.
1: And I don't.
2: Yeah.
1: Come day of, I'm like, ah! Scrambling.
2: Yeah.
1: So I throw on some leggings and a tank top.
2: That's not what you throw on. But that's what this guy threw on. This is all he had.
1: Officers determined that Devin attempted to unlawfully enter an occupied dwelling with the intent to commit theft. They also said that Devin's court date was related to a prior burglary. Officers, unfortunately for Devin, also located 2.9 grams of meth.
2: Oh, man. The tank top and leggings, the preferred.
1: Keep in mind, he was wearing the leggings and the tank top, and he had a backpack that had meth in it, and he was going to court.
2: He's going to leave that outside. He's not going to take that into the courtroom.
1: You're going to leave your bag outside.
2: We got to take it in.
1: Leave a backpack outside of a courthouse, the bomb squad is getting called 100% of the time. He was arrested and transported to Lee County Jail for burglary of an occupied dwelling and possession, unfortunately for Devin, of methamphetamine. And likely got a change of clothes when he got there.
2: So does he still go to... Do you still have the court date that you had scheduled? Because you're going to get a new one.
1: I'm thinking that he didn't make it to court that day.
2: You don't think so?
1: No.
2: So he's going to have... We're just going to add this to the next...
1: Yeah, an arrest the day of your court hearing is likely going to impede your ability to attend court.
2: Well, you're going to go to the... They could just take you right there. Like, you have this thing. Let's get this out of the way. We're going to tack on these extra charges over here.
1: Can I at least change my clothes first?
2: Well, he didn't even get any.
1: Give me the orange jumpsuit. I'll appear in court with that on. It's a much better look for me.
2: No, I think you make him go in with the leggings and the tank top on. I think you have to.
0: Turn it up. Louder than life. 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And you could be in the pit. Talking My Chemical Romance.

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1: Matthew, we've got feces in the fernery.
2: Question number one. What, Adam, is a fernery?
1: That is an indoor facility that houses ferns.
2: Okay, all right. So like a greenhouse?
1: Kind of like a greenhouse, yeah. But for ferns.
2: Okay, second question. What's a fern?
1: Fern's a plant.
2: Okay, all right.
1: It's my most despised plant.
2: What?
1: I hate ferns.
2: Why?
1: Mm-hmm.
2: Your most despised plant should be like poison ivy.
1: I never encountered poison ivy.
2: They're going to come into this room and you're going to say to me and to the people of the morning after that have listened to you on this radio station for nearly 30, well, not this radio station, potentially on the radio for the past nearly 30 years. At no point have you told them your hatred of ferns.
1: I dislike ferns so much.
2: Yet here we are.
1: We moved into the house we are currently living in. The backyard had the fence lines were lined with ferns.
2: Ferns, non-flowering vascular plants that reproduce via spores rather than seeds or flowers.
1: Dude. They're impossible to get rid of.
2: 360 million years of ferns. And Adam has hated them for nearly all 50 of his life. Hates ferns. How do you feel about the movie Fern Gully?
1: I've never seen Fern Gully.
2: Bet you'd hate it.
1: I bet I probably would. Why? Because fern's in the name. We head to New Zealand.
2: Good morning, New Zealand.
1: Popular tour.
2: Good afternoon, New Zealand. What time is it in New Zealand?
1: Probably tomorrow.
2: Good tomorrow, New Zealand.
1: Now, the opening line in the story reads, a popular tourist attraction, which I doubt. It's a fern attraction.
2: Well, it's not going to be for you. You've already told us your hatred of ferns.
1: They're so ugly.
2: If there's one place you're not going when you go to New Zealand, it's the fernery. You're going to go see where they film Lord of the Rings. That'll be the end of your trip. You're going to go to Middle Earth and call it good. Where are the hobbits at, he'll say. Somebody will tell you, they're over at the fernery, you'll say, no thank you.
1: Hard pass on the fernery.
2: I'm good on the hobbits because of the fernery. F ferns, he'll say.
1: Popular tourist attraction has been forced to close after repeated incidents of people pooping inside. Why are people pooping inside the fernery?
2: I don't. Because it's...
1: Would it be humid inside a fernery?
2: I don't know!
1: Like a greenhouse would be human inside?
2: Does a bear poop in the fernery? Because I know bears poop in the woods.
1: There it is.
2: Huh.
1: Nobody's going to that.
2: Enough people are going to it that it's a problem that people are pooping there.
1: People are pooping there because we have a shared dislike of ferns.
2: And this is how you get back?
1: That's exactly right. This is exactly what I would do. Say, I'll pay your entry fee to get into the fernery, but I just want you to know I'm going to poop inside. Then I'm going to leave. The council in charge of the fernery said they have had several incidents recently of people defecating in the fernery. Why are we pooping in the fernery?
2: Does the fernery not offer public restrooms?
1: No, they say in their statement, like, there's one right there.
2: Okay, all right. Then
1: you have to exit the fernery and there are restrooms available.
2: Well, what if... Like, there was a story we did, it was probably a while ago, where, like, certain stores make people have to go number two. Like, what if it's, like, you walk through the doors of the fernery, and all of a sudden, like, bubble guts get going?
1: Uncontrollable diarrhea.
2: Maybe it's the spores. Has anybody considered it to be the spores? The fernery spores are what gets my guts going.
1: Dude, you take out a fern, two more replace it, I'm telling you.
2: Is it like Hydra?
1: It replicate, yeah.
2: It's like,
1: yeah, just like Hydra. Now you understand why I hate them.
2: You're the Captain America of ferns.
1: Because they... Ferns remind me of Hydra. And I hate Hydra.
2: Steve Rogers had Hydra, you've got ferns. You don't have America's ass, though.
1: Why did the ferns come back? I don't know. I do not have America's ass.
2: No.
1: Issuing a statement, they said this is a public health hazard, and our team's in the process of cleaning it up, aiming to have our fernery reopened, hopefully soon.
2: What about where the red fern grows, Adam? You watch that?
1: I haven't, no. Does it have fern in the name?
2: It does.
1: This kind of behavior is completely unacceptable and disrespectful to other park users. There are excellent public toilets literally 2 minutes from the fernery.
2: Where the red fern grows really has nothing to do with the ferns, though. It's more about dogs and stuff.
1: Spokesperson warned that defecating in a public place is an offense under the Summary Offenses Act of 1981. It was only up until 1981 that you could not... You used to be able to poop in public.
2: New Zealand let you deuce in public until 1981. In 1981, they said, no more.
1: For 3 years of my life, I would have been able to poop in a public place.
2: You could have pooped in the fernery and nobody would have been able to say anything. As a child, you could have taken a dump in the fernery.
1: Up until 1981, that was no longer allowed. Police will be advised if it recurs and individuals are identified, they will be arrested.
2: Good morning to Lumberjack Zach. Ferns make good teepee if you're in a bind. Maybe that's why. Maybe that's why they're going in the fernery. Look at all this natural teepee available to me right now.
1: I don't expect to find myself in a position where I'm going to need to build shelter with ferns.
2: Question from Just Another Brad regarding the fernery. If I leave the fernery to go poop, do I have to pay to get back in, or do I get like a hand stamp?
1: I imagine they'd probably stamp your hand.
2: Get like a bracelet.
1: Yeah, probably.
2: Come on back into the fernery. What do you, like, once you're in there?
1: Well, you just walk around and then you leave.
2: Okay.
1: Ooh, look, a fern. Oh, there's another fern.
2: Do I have to identify the ferns? Is there like a checklist of some sort?
1: Ooh, good question. Don't know.
2: Is it like going to the butterfly house?
1: I imagine there's multiple. I mean, you could probably find different types of ferns.
2: Okay. Is New Zealand so boring that this is a big attraction?
1: Apparently.
2: Like outside of?
1: Yes.
2: I've heard it's beautiful there.
1: Friends of the Park chairperson Diana Abraham, whose group works to maintain and protect the fernery, said repeated defecation was revolting. Fernery built by the Masterton Beautifying Society in 1924.
2: Wow. We got to keep that around.
1: It's a historic attraction.
2: Just celebrated its 100-year anniversary. Fernery 100 years of ferns. We're having a parade.
1: Fern parade?
2: It's the parade of ferns.
1: What's it, just a bunch of people dressed as ferns?
2: Yep.
1: Fernery housed more than 60 varieties of fern, making it one of the most distinctive green spaces in that particular area of New Zealand.
2: And a place that Adam will never go.
1: Not one time.
2: Due to his hatred of ferns.
1: Hate ferns, bro.
2: Not to mention to make you poop, apparently, which you don't need. There's one thing you don't need is a reason to poop.
1: No, I do not.
2: or help moving things along. No thanks, ferns. I want to rock!
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1: We head to Louisiana to start the day.
2: No tigers.
1: No tigers. Heading to the swamp.
2: Oh, you don't want to go to the swamp. But the swamp was Gainesville.
1: Also called the swamp.
2: Multiple swamps.
1: Well, they got swamps in Louisiana.
2: Yeah.
1: I don't know if they have any swamps in Gainesville.
2: But they call it the swamp.
1: They do.
2: Huh. Although they got to have a swamp.
1: Home of the Florida Gators.
2: Their name of the Gators. Yeah, right.
1: Yeah, the swamp.
2: But there are Gators everywhere.
1: Tough place to play.
2: Everywhere.
1: That's a home field advantage right there.
2: Oh, yeah.
1: The swamp.
2: Chomp, chomp.
1: A man in Louisiana. Body cam video shows him being attacked by an alligator after allegedly jumping into a swamp to flee law enforcement.
2: That's a risk. That's a risk you take going into the swamp.
1: Could also call this, well, that just went from bad to worse.
2: Yeah, what did he say before? Series of unfortunate events?
1: Yes.
2: That has gone from bad to worse.
1: Louisiana State Police said 40-year-old Victor Rivas was driving recklessly in a Toyota Supra on Interstate 10. Investigators said the vehicle had struck a concrete barrier, causing a tire blowout. That's unfortunate.
2: It is. That's the start of our unfortunate events.
1: Tough to run from police with a flat tire.
2: It is.
1: Well, much easier if you're in a Toyota Supra.
2: Oh, yeah.
1: Troopers later located the damaged Toyota traveling south on Interstate 310 in St. Charles Parish, initiated a traffic stop. While speaking with Victor, troopers allegedly observed signs of impairment.
2: Not great. Unfortunate events continue.
1: During the DWI investigation, Victor allegedly ran from police and jumped from the elevated portion of Interstate 310 into the swamp below.
2: There's all sorts of things that could be in that swamp.
1: You got bugs.
2: Sure. Bugs, yeah, turtles.
1: Bugs are bad. Real thick.
2: Yeah.
1: Also got gators. Troopers and deputies from the St. Charles Parish Sheriff's Office began searching for him and later spotted him walking along U.S. Highway 61. Managed to escape.
2: All right. Got through the swamp.
1: Yeah, first encounter with swamp went A-OK. I will tell you this, his second one does not.
2: Well, once you're successful the first time.
1: Oh, you get so cocky.
2: Super cocky. Think about the New York Knicks and...
1: So cocky.
2: Haven't lost a game since April.
1: So many. It was like 40-some days.
2: Right. Going to MSG in front of their home fans.
1: First time in 27 years.
2: Super cocky.
1: So cocky.
2: People are paying $1 million to sit courtside. Mariska Hargitay's got to look around the referee in a $1 million seat. Poor Mariska Hargitay.
1: I love Mariska Hargitay.
2: Yeah, the Knicks are cocky. And then Wemby goes and takes game three.
1: They scored like, what, 30-something? 30?
2: Yeah. This guy. This guy goes into one swamp, manages to get away from police, starts moseying on home.
1: Authorities said that when officers approached Victor a second time, he ran a second time, again, into a swampy area. Believing that he would again manage to escape police. Video showed shared by St. Charles Parish Sheriff's Office appears to show him swimming toward the edge of the swamp while an alligator trailed after him and eventually attacked him.
2: What would you... You're running from police, so they're chasing you.
1: Uh-huh.
2: You've gone to the swamp. An alligator's now chasing you.
1: Yep.
2: Which one is worse?
1: Well, alligator 100%.
2: He gets that death roll going?
1: Yes.
2: Yeah.
1: The alligator is the only one involved in this scenario that, if they do end up attacking you and injuring you, won't face, like, a hearing or a board.
2: Yeah, I guess you're right. It's a good point.
1: Or outrage from the public.
2: Right. They don't have, like, the court of the jungle.
1: I don't believe there is.
2: The court of the swamp.
1: I don't think there's a court of the swamp.
2: No.
1: I think if anyone, if there was a court of the swamp, I would think the alligator would be in charge.
2: You think so? Judge? Not like a snapping turtle or something?
1: No, I don't believe so, no.
2: No. Okay, he's on the jury?
1: He could be on the jury, he could be on the board.
2: But the swamp's going to side with the swamp. If it's swamp court, well, the judge is Shrek, obviously. The judge of swamp court is Shrek.
1: Want to go golfing on Tuesday? I can't, bro. Oh, yeah, why is that? I got swamp court.
2: It's not a jury of your peers.
1: Swamp court adjourned.
2: Jury of bugs. Who's your attorney? A snapping turtle. Who's the defendant? Alligator.
1: Oh, you're not going to win that case.
2: Absolutely not.
1: You have no chance.
2: No. No way.
1: Everyone always sides with the gator.
2: Swamp justice, attacked by gator.
1: While running through the swamp, Victor was attacked by an alligator, suffered multiple injuries to both arms.
2: Yeah.
1: Despite those injuries, authorities said he continued trying to evade police before he was eventually located and taken into custody.
2: Here's what I'm learning is that if I am going to go into the swamp, do it one time. Don't test it twice.
1: Don't test your luck by entering a second swamp.
2: Yeah. Swamp one, probably okay.
1: Swamp two?
2: Swamp will get you. Well, the critters from swamp one will talk to the critters from swamp two, and they'll go, we let them get away.
1: Eventually your swamp visits. Yeah, and then they're disappointed.
2: Yeah, right.
1: Swamp two's like, come on, swamp one. Really?
2: Yeah.
1: Victor was taken to a local hospital for treatment, later booked on charges of DWI, second offense, resisting an officer. Police also obtained additional warrants charging him with hit and run for crashing his Supra and careless operation in connection with that crash in Jefferson Parish.
2: And they don't take into account the alligator attack when it comes to, like, you're still going to get punished. Like, they're not going to look at that and go, ah, you're probably good. Like, you still have to face jail time, right?
1: Still going to face all of the charges that you should probably
2: face. I feel like if you get attacked by an alligator, like, that should be enough. Like, that's, you're good, bro. Like, just don't do it again. You're 40 years old. I think you've learned your lesson at this point, right?
1: Probably not.
2: Dude look good in orange, though.
1: He does look good in orange. You can pull it off. I don't know if I can pull that off.
2: Pull off orange?
1: Yeah, not that orange.
2: No.
1: I rocked the similar orange, so it
2: doesn't. Yeah. Yeah, you've surprised me in a couple of times when we've gone to dinner with lady friends when you've rocked purple. Out of nowhere.
1: I rocked purple last night.
2: Salmon.
1: My go-to.
2: Broke out the purple shirt, huh?
1: I did.
2: Why?
1: Banquet.
2: Oh, okay. All right.
1: You know how I always complain about the length of track meets?
2: Uh-huh.
1: Their banquets are equally as long. And unnecessarily long. Why is this thing 2 hours?
2: Because there's so many kids that ran track.
1: You get 60 minutes for a banquet.
2: Yeah.
1: Not two.
2: Yeah. Plus, there's no beer for you.
1: And no food, no snacks, no nothing.
2: Really?
1: Yeah. We're just sitting there.
2: You know what that isn't? A banquet.
1: I agree.
2: I'm sorry.
1: If there's no food or snacks, it's not a banquet.
2: No.
1: Just like an awards ceremony.
2: Not even right. It's an awards gathering. Ain't no snacks. Ain't no punch and pie. Ain't no banquet.
1: Agreed.
2: Shouldn't have wore the purple shirt. Didn't deserve it.
1: That's my banquet shirt.
2: Except it wasn't
1: I misplayed my banquet shirt.
2: It wasn't a banquet.
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1: The museum in England has got a problem. Visitors keep stealing their vagina magnets.
2: What kind of museum is this?
1: It is the Vagina Museum.
2: And also, what are vagina magnets?
1: They're just little magnets that say vagina on them.
2: Well, there's one in particular, though, that they're stealing.
1: Yeah, the one I think that says vagina on it.
2: No, it says MILF.
1: Oh, excuse me.
2: It says MILF right there in big letters, dummy. No, they're not stealing.
1: That's what I wrote. What I wrote was incorrect.
2: Yeah, no, they're not. It's the Vagina Museum. You have that part correct.
1: The Vagina Museum.
2: Has.
1: In England. Yes. Has got a problem.
2: Correct.
1: People keep stealing their MILF magnets.
2: There it is. Oof. When I was in college, they called me the MILF magnet.
1: Did they?
2: Oh, yeah. Yeah. And if you saw me on set, well, actually, it may have been Chad was the MILF magnet on Saturday. Maybe not me. Maybe even Chad.
1: People keep stealing the MILF magnet from the Vagina Museum.
2: I'd like to think, though, that I'm still a MILF magnet. But I don't know. Can I be a MILF magnet at nearly 43?
1: Yeah, of course.
2: Can I? Okay.
1: I don't really think there's an expiration date for someone who attracts MILFs.
2: Okay, all right.
1: Yeah, no, I think you could be a 70-year-old MILF magnet.
2: What about a vagina magnet? Am I one of those?
1: I think you could probably would say that you could have been called that in your college days also. I guess. Yeah. I don't know.
2: Yeah, if the stories I tell you are to be believed, yes, at one point I was a vagina magnet.
1: Which we question some of them.
2: No. Everyone questions it. No one believes those stories. That can't possibly be true. That guy? There's no way.
1: The magnet is part of the museum's current exhibition, Menopause. What's changed? Sounds exciting. Vagina Museum, a British institution aimed at destigmatizing gynecological anatomy.
2: Are we still in 2026? Is there still stigma around the vagina and the health of the vagina?
1: I think there is. Tegan talks about it often.
2: Do we still need the vagina museum?
1: I think you
2: museum?
1: And I are somewhat open to whatever.
2: I believe so.
1: But I think there is some stigma surrounding the vagina, sure.
2: What do you think the daily attendance at the vagina museum
1: Great
2: is?
1: Great question, don't know.
2: Is there a line outside the doors when they open?
1: Enough people are attending the vagina museum for this particular exhibit.
2: A line outside the doors like every other vagina?
1: To the point where, like, enough people are stealing the MILF magnet that they've just decided essentially to stop replacing.
2: This is like mile marker 420.
1: Yeah, people keep taking it. We're just not going to replace it anymore.
2: Mile marker 69. Like, we're just going to, it's going to be 68.9.
1: People keep stealing a MILF magnet from one of its displays. Museum posting online, in this display we had a magnet which said MILF. It had been stolen so many times that we just stopped replacing it. We're delighted that our MILF visitors feel represented, but couldn't afford to keep on replacing our MILF magnet. It's too expensive. It's getting costly.
2: They have other magnets they could be stealing, correct?
1: Yeah. They've got a lot of great magnets. They've got horny.
2: Okay.
1: They've got hot.
2: Sure.
1: They've got sexless.
2: Okay. Well, nobody wants to steal that.
1: Witch. Climax. Unashamed. Hormonal. Sweaty.
2: No one's stealing. I can see why MILF is the one that gets stolen.
1: Nobody, experienced, healer, melting.
2: Nobody wants to steal confused, forgetful, furious, rage, sweaty, scatterbrained.
1: The magnet part of the museum's current exhibition, Menopause, What's Changed? The display asks visitors to consider the language used to describe menopause and menopausal people. We have to be nice to the menopausal people? There's a certain... Huh?
2: I think you should be nice to all of them.
1: All of the people?
2: Yeah, I think you should be nice to everybody.
1: Okay.
2: Not just the menopausal people.
1: Yeah, but have you dealt with menopausal people?
2: But be nice to them because they're sweaty, apparently.
1: They're super sweaty.
2: They're all sweaty.
1: They're hot flashing.
2: Oh, yeah, that's what it is, yeah.
1: And a hot flash.
2: Yeah.
1: Menopausal people. Who needs them?
2: we need them. Men need them.
1: How might we rethink our language? How can we reclaim existing language? And how might we introduce new language into the mix? Museum noted certain magnets get more faded as they are handled, revealing words which resonate most with visitors are the ones I just read to you. Hot, horny, sexless, witch, climax, unashamed, hormonal, sweaty. Prime, matriarch, invisible, caring, wakeful, compassionate are among the least handled at the Vagina Museum. Nobody's touching matriarch, invisible, caring, wakeful, compassionate.
2: But they can't keep MILF.
1: They can't keep MILF on the shelf.
2: Why don't they?
1: Is that like Elf on a Shelf?
2: I wish.
1: MILF on a shelf.
2: MILF on a shelf? MILF on a shelf. Lisa Anna shelf?
3: Somebody didn't move the MILF.
1: Brandy Love. I forgot to move the MILF. Ah, dang it.
2: Brandy Love on a shelf. Aw, man. Somebody forgot to move the MILF.
1: That's what usually
3: happens. Honey, did you move the MILF?
1: Every night we do the Elf, and I'm like,
3: did you move the Elf? Ah. Dang it. Did you move the MILF?
1: Ah, son of a. I got to get out of bed and go move the MILF. Can't be in the same place two nights in a row.
2: No, the MILF's got to move from the washing machine to the table. From the table to the garbage disposal. She's got to get trapped somehow. Shit, the MILF keeps getting trapped in places.
1: Yeah, in the fridge to make me a sandwich.
2: She's stuck on the shelf. She's help getting off the shelf.
1: Texters 1-800-9-ROCK-93.
2: Why don't they just, at the gift shop, just make the MILF magnet available to purchase?
1: Mm-hmm.
2: And people aren't stealing the MILF magnet.
1: I don't know. But you don't get to the gift shop until the end.
2: I know.
1: They force you to walk through it.
2: That's true. Good point.
1: So you buy stuff.
2: Yeah.
1: You can't get out of here without walking through the gift shop.
2: Right.
1: You may not know they have them on in stock.
2: Yeah.
1: Plus, who wants to pay for the MILF magnet when you can steal one?

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1: 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But Delta makes it doable. They have dozens of career programs that lead straight to good jobs. I'm studying to be a nurse, but there's also...
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1: An Ohio courtroom may soon have to determine whether a blogger should face jail time for texting an image of Shrek's penis to a public official.
2: Is this the second time we mentioned Shrek on the show this week?
1: Yes.
2: Did we not talk about Swamp Court?
1: We did.
2: About a man who ran away from police and ran into the swamp and an alligator attacked him?
1: Had to face the Swamp Court.
2: He got swamp justice. We joked around about like Shrek being the bailiff or being the judge. Does Shrek live in the swamp?
1: Last week, the Columbus Dispatch, Southern Ohio,
2: yeah,
1: reported that DJ Burns, an Ohio blogger,
2: dude,
1: a lot of things in this story that I despise.
2: Yeah, Columbus, Ohio, blogger. What's worse than a blogger?
1: An Ohio blogger.
2: What's worse than an Ohio blogger? A Columbus, Ohio blogger. What are you blogging about? Ohio State? End of list. The only thing to talk about in Columbus, Ohio.
1: Blue Jackets?
2: No, nobody cares.
1: Ohio blogger who runs a State House gossip Substack.
2: I don't know what any of that means.
1: Called The Rooster. Was arrested on a misdemeanor warrant. His arrest, according to reporting by Signal Ohio. A lot of things in this story we're going to have to research.
2: One thing we know is Shrek.
1: I also learned this morning that there is a Reddit thread dedicated to debating the size of Shrek's penis.
2: Huh. Well, he is an ogre.
1: So the assumption is large.
2: Does have layers, like an onion.
1: Yeah.
2: Has a friend that's a donkey.
1: The arrest likely stems from a picture he texted to Senator Jerry Serino. The offending image, a digitally altered version of Shrek, obviously who we know, with his penis exposed.
2: What is the...
1: Which is apparently readily available online if you were to search for it.
2: And you did?
1: I didn't.
2: No, okay.
1: Stories, fortunately, that I have read this morning, and there are multiple, indicate that it is readily available.
2: Okay, so if you want...
1: I haven't seen it myself.
2: If you want to go see a digitally altered image of the ogre Shrek...
1: You can apparently search for it and find it.
2: Penis hanging out. Though you could probably do that with any cartoon character because people are weird.
1: Probably. Yeah, just pick one.
2: If you want to see Homer with his hog out.
1: Want to see him banging Marge.
2: Probably could find that if you're looking for it. You want to see Shrek and his dragon lady friend?
1: That I actually think I've seen.
2: Not on purpose, right? Like by mistake?
1: Not on purpose, by mistake.
2: This is not something you're searching out.
1: God, no. What am I, a sicko?
2: Man, I don't know what you're into, dude.
1: Normal stuff.
2: Okay, well, what's normal in 2026?
1: Stuff
2: You've got a blogger sending an image of Shrek's penis to a state senator.
1: Who's now in jail.
2: Not the state senator, surprisingly.
1: No, the blogger.
2: The blogger.
1: Police records didn't identify the senator by name, but the outlet confirmed that he was the recipient of the text messages based on the text messages themselves and other details within the police report. And in fact, it was a digital image of Shrek with his penis exposed. An affidavit arrest report described the ogre as fully nude with an exposed, an erect human-like penis engaged in an act of self-pleasure.
2: Well, yeah, when it comes to ogreween, would it look like ours or would it look different?
1: This is a thought I've never had.
2: You and me both. We're having it right now. We're having it together.
1: In this particular case, it is human-like.
2: Okay.
1: Well, whether or not that's an accurate representation of what an ogre penis would look like, I guess I don't know.
2: Shrek does have, he has human-like tendencies. He can talk, for starters.
1: Okay, first one.
2: But also the donkey can talk and... Everybody else, the gingerbread man can talk.
1: Apparently, the senator emailed the Kirtland Police Department asking officers to investigate, eventually arrest, file charges against DJ Burns, that Ohio blogger. Apparently, they followed through and did.
2: Does that not fall under the guise of the umbrella of like political? Hey, there's the harassment aspect of it, but isn't that also retaliation?
1: Using your political position to retaliate against someone who's...
2: Sent you a photo of Shrek's wiener?
1: Yeah, but is that like some sort of... I don't necessarily know if it would fall into the category of like revenge porn, but can you
2: no,
1: can't
2: I don't
1: really
2: think so.
1: Unsolicit Can't send these type of unsolicited messages to someone if they're unwanted.
2: So I couldn't, if I went and found this image of Stretch Wiener, I couldn't send it to you?
1: If I didn't want it, which I do not.
2: Okay, all right.
1: Making that very clear right now, so if I get one later on today, just know you're likely going to end up in handcuffs.
2: Will I end up in swamp court?
1: No, you'll end up in court.
2: I don't want to go back to court. I've been to court. It's not fun.
1: The blogger was booked into the Franklin County Jail, where he spent 23 hours in custody and eventually released on bond.
2: Do you put the blogger that sent a photo of Stretch Wiener in the same cell as, say, an armed robber?
1: You just have a holding cell.
2: Okay. So he's in there with, like, the drunks and all that stuff?
1: Possibly, yes. Writing on his blog that he would not be commenting on the specifics of the allegations, but believes that he will be found innocent in court.
2: Well, no, his lawyer told him to say that.
1: He was arrested on a telecommunications harassment charge, according to Signal Ohio, and could potentially face 6 months in jail for sending an image depicting Shrek with a human erect penis.
2: Good morning to Corpsman Mike. I feel like Shrek's wiener would be uncircumcised and very bulbous. See, now you've got people thinking. Now we've made the mistake of getting those wheels turning when it comes to what Shrek would look like pantsless. Good morning to Trash Hauler Travis. A quick Google search of naked Shrek has me giggling like a school kid.
1: I knew someone would do the research for us.
2: I was going to say, you're welcome.
1: They actually later in the story refer to this type of harassment, Shreksting.
2: Oh, I like that very much. I like sexting. I like Shreksting.
1: It's Shreksting, where you send sexual Shrek images to people.
2: This can't possibly be a thing we're just learning about now. I've never been Shreksted.
1: I've never been Shreksted either. I kind of want to be.
2: I rarely get sexted.
1: Right?
2: I'd rather get sexted than Shreksted, but listen, sometimes I'm just lonely. If you want to Shrekst me, go ahead.
1: Now that I know it has a title, I kind of want it
2: yeah,
1: now.
2: Right.
1: So whatever I said a few minutes ago.
2: If you want to, from now until 10 a.m., our number, not our personal numbers, that'd be a mistake.
1: 989.
2: I made that mistake. 1-800-976-2593. If you'd like to Shrekst us for the rest of the morning, now until 10 a.m., by all means, Shrekst away.
1: Shrekst away.
2: Good morning to Fat Matt's neighbor. Thanks, guys. I just passed your billboard. Shrek peen and bratwurst.
1: Please don't put a Shrek peen on me. Googly eyes and a Shrek peen.
2: Good morning to Diesel Mechanic Skywalker. Now you got me thinking. A video of Cat in the Hat where he slaps his wiener on the table is like 4 foot long. Yeah.
1: Texters 1-8. I'd be curious to see how many Shreks we get.
2: How many
1: Shreksting?
2: How many people are Googling Shrek images right now to Shrekst us?
1: At least 8.
0: Saturday, July 25th, Harrison is going to rock. 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
1: A lot of beavers in the news lately.
2: Maybe I've seen my beavers in the wrong place.
1: A lot of beavers in the news lately.
3: We may not have World Cup fever here in the U.S., Matthew, but apparently they've got it in Canada. They've got World Cup fever.
4: They're excited about the different countries that are coming to play soccer in Canada. Mexico, I'm sure, has World Cup fever.
3: Specifically, World Cup beaver fever. They are hosting a beaver hunt just outside of Toronto. A World Cup beaver fever beaver hunt.
4: I thought about suggesting a beaver hunt at the four-man scramble, but I felt like some people might have frowned upon that.
3: Just outside of Toronto, Bursey Park, home to a much-loved fountain featuring canine sculptures that shoot water out of their mouths.
4: Okay.
3: Part of the video package that I watched on this story. They're pretty cool.
4: Sure.
3: It's a cool fountain.
4: All right.
3: Now, apparently, that park and surrounding areas now home to 51 beaver statues.
4: Is that like when, like, Saginaw down by the courthouse around Easter, they put up the rabbits, they put up the bunnies?
3: Yeah, kind of.
4: Canada is doing something similar, but it's beavers?
3: Yeah, but it's World Cup themed, because Toronto is a host city.
4: Yeah, what do the beavers have to do with beavers? Don't play soccer.
3: You don't know what beavers do.
4: They build dams. Yes, I do. End of list.
3: Yeah, but they can't always build dams. They need some free time. Cool. And when they have some, they play footy, bro.
4: So Americans don't care about the World Cup. Americans aren't playing. Well, they are playing soccer. But you mean to tell me that up in Canada, the beavers play soccer when they're not building dams?
3: The beaver is Canada's national animal.
4: Hmm.
3: So there's your Canada. There's your Canada tie-in.
4: Okay. So there, the idea is they've got tourists coming in. They've got people that have the World Cup fever. So if you're looking for something to do, participate in our beaver hunt.
3: Yeah, it's a beaver hunt.
4: But obviously, they've never heard the phrase beaver hunt before. They don't know the connotation to beaver hunt.
3: I believe they're officially calling it a beaver quest.
4: I've been on plenty of those in my time. Boys, we're going on a beaver quest tonight.
3: We're guys. We're always on a beaver quest.
4: Our beaver quest has taken us to Old Town Saginaw this
3: apparently,
4: evening.
3: So far, early stages of this beaver hunt in this park just outside of Toronto. The star of the show is a beaver sculpture nicknamed Doug. He is part of a World Cup-themed contest, the Great Beaver Quest. Our participants are aiming to find 51 beaver statues on display in the city's Old Town Toronto neighborhood.
4: The Great Beaver Quest has brought me to Mount Pleasant. Look for me at O'Kelly's.
3: Organizers say it's basically just something we're giving those who are coming to town, we're giving them something to do.
4: Yes.
3: In between matches.
4: Well, you talked about
3: chance to sort of see the city.
4: As exciting as the World Cup is, there's only like two matches a day.
3: Early on, these first few days there is. Weekends, I think, will be a little more populated with games, matches. They'll host six World Cup matches in Toronto, first being Friday when Canada plays their first game.
4: Apparently we know someone going to Toronto to watch Canada versus Bosnia and Herzegovina. So we need to get that guy to
3: Start finding some beavers.
4: He's got to be a part of the beaver quest.
3: Each beaver has been painted by a local artist. And each is sort of attached to a country that is participating.
4: Okay.
3: Each has a QR code next to it that you then scan.
4: Yep.
3: That indicates then that you have found Uruguay.
4: You've completed Paraguay on the
3: Uruguayan beaver.
4: You've found Paraguay on the beaver quest.
3: Yes.
4: Got it.
3: Toronto expecting over 300,000 visitors to descend on the city over the course of the next couple of weeks. And the beaver quest is intended as an enjoyable diversion between games.
4: And at no point do they want us to mock their beaver quest by calling it a beaver hunt.
3: By calling it a beaver hunt. 49 of the nearly 4-foot-high resin fiberglass beavers represent the nations competing in the World Cup, including two for Canada.
4: Well, why do they get two?
3: It's their country.
4: Oh, yeah. Well, that makes sense.
3: One of Canada's beavers is Doug, who's a Canada-influenced soccer kit. Because it's a kit. It's not a jersey.
4: Yeah, no, I'm aware of
3: this. Layered beneath a red flannel shirt.
4: You're the one who yelled at me early on in this for calling them games. You're like, it's a match. But now all you do is call it games all the time. And I sit here and I bite my tongue.
3: Weekly prizes will be awarded to the competitors that are participating with the highest scores, as well as the winner of a random drawing. It's underway currently and runs through August 16th.
4: I can win prizes for my beaver quest?
3: Sure can.
4: I can win prizes for my beaver hunt?
3: Afterwards, the beavers will be auctioned off for charity.
4: I've been on a beaver quest ever since I caught my first beaver.
1: Yeah, again. A lot of beavers in the news lately.
3: Once you discover.
4: Yeah. That's
3: Once you've gone on a beaver hunt.
4: Uh-huh.
3: You're never not on a beaver hunt.
4: Correct. Yeah.
3: So you first have to be exposed to it.
4: Yeah. Yeah. And I'll be honest with you, and nobody's going to believe it, been a pretty good beaver hunter over the years.
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1: We always joke about slapping the phone out of a family member's hand if you think they're getting scammed.
2: Yes, we do. Especially during headlines, during news, we talk about the
1: scam alerts.
2: The Attorney General, whoever will come out and say, Secretary of State, whoever it may be, will come out and say, hey, there's this scam happening. Hey, the police don't want to get you out of jury duty by accepting Amazon gift cards. Hey, don't believe this scam that's happening. Don't believe that that scam is happening. And we've talked numerous times on this program about older people being scammed by fake celebrities, thinking that The Rock is reaching out via Instagram DM to ask for cash.
1: Yeah, The Rock does not want your money.
2: The Rock does, not that he doesn't want your money. The Rock wants your money. He wants you to spend your money on his tequilas and his movies and his, apparently he's got like his own shampoo, which some woman called him out because he doesn't have hair.
1: That's like J-Lo selling alcohol when she doesn't drink.
2: Yeah, don't make no sense.
1: Yeah, fake local sheriffs, the IRS, Keanu Reeves, for example.
2: Sure. None of them. Well, the sheriff, if you're in jail, they want your money. Yeah, Keanu Reeves wants your money.
1: They don't want eBay gift cards.
2: No, Keanu Reeves wants your money, but it's just to go see John Wick 5.
1: In this case, a family member who is attempting to protect another family member from a fake Liam Neeson.
2: Well, usually it's Liam Neeson doing the protecting.
1: Correct.
2: He's got a particular set of skills.
1: I know. He's got a family member who's missing.
2: Yes.
1: He's going to find her.
2: Yeah. And then she's going to go missing again. Because the first time it made a lot of money. And they're like, wow, we got to do this one more time. And then it's going to happen again. And then a third time, I think. I think there's three of those movies. And then they're just going to make the same movie over and over. But they're going to change the locale and call it something different. Now he's on a train.
1: Why do your family members keep getting taken?
2: Now it's Liam Neeson. They're not necessarily being taken, but he's out in the cold. He's a nice road trucker. But he's also got a missing family member.
1: A Florida woman has been sending all of her money to someone claiming to be Liam Neeson.
2: No.
1: Liam Neeson does not need your money.
2: He doesn't, no.
1: Unfortunately for the victim in this particular case, the woman who's being scammed, she's been arrested for striking a family member who is attempting to protect her.
2: Well, this would be a good indication as to whether or not Liam Neeson really wants your money or is in a relationship with you if he comes to bail you out. Liam Neeson, by the way, net worth of $120 million.
1: Sure, Liam Neeson is not calling or texting you asking for your money.
2: No. He will call you, though, to tell you that he has a particular set of skills.
1: Well, he's going to find you.
2: He's going to hurt you.
1: And he's going to kill you.
2: Yes.
1: I will find you.
2: And?
1: I will kill you.
2: Because you took my daughter.
1: Well, yeah, it's mean.
2: More than mean.
1: Rude. That's rude.
2: It is rude. No, I agree with you.
1: She's been arrested for striking a family member who seized her phone in an attempt to keep the accused from continuing to exchange text with the fraudster, a.k.a. fake Liam Neeson. Cops were dispatched on Wednesday. A disturbance at a Port St. Lucie home. 76-year-old Judith Barantis. She, the fraud victim. She's also the one who will end up arrested. Not only did you lose most of your money, You're also now in jail.
2: All because of?
1: Because you firmly believed that the person you were exchanging messages and money with was Liam Neeson.
2: Actor extraordinaire. The star of such films as The Naked Gun. The A-Team.
1: I love The A-Team, but the movie kind of stunk.
2: The Gray. Fights wolves.
1: There was a time when you really didn't see Liam Neeson as an action star.
2: Oh, God, no.
1: And then he transitioned into
2: action
1: star.
2: Now he's doing the comedy thing.
1: Officers questioned her and a male relative about the battery which resulted from the Liam Neeson contacts. The victim, whose name has been redacted, victim of the assault, said that Judith is not of right mind and was being defrauded by a male who is not Liam Neeson.
2: Liam Neeson has been in a movie called Cold Pursuit and also a movie called Cold Storage. Liam Neeson was in a movie called The Ice Road, and The Ice Road went so well, they did The Ice Road Vengeance. In The Ice Road, he's an ice road trucker, I do believe.
1: But he's also a badass?
2: Well, yeah. It's Liam Neeson. Oh, yeah, The Commuter. Remember The Commuter? I think The Commuter is just like Taken.
1: His movies have they're very similar to like Jason Statham.
2: That's what I was going to say too.
1: The Janitor.
2: Yeah. The Beekeeper, which is a real movie.
1: The Librarian.
2: Yes. And you're like,
1: yeah, he's a librarian who kicks your ass.
2: But it's always the same thing.
1: He's a nice road trucker, but he's a badass.
2: There's no possible way that
1: nice road truckers are badasses by themselves.
2: Right.
1: They don't have to be, like, extra badass.
2: Right. There's no way this beekeeper could whoop my ass. Oh, it's Jason Statham? Okay, never
1: mind. What's the commuter? That's just the guy going to work.
2: Yeah.
1: Oh, but he's also a badass.
2: Oh, nonstop. That's basically the commuter, which is essentially Taken 3.
1: Apparently, Judith handed over her phone to the mail. The victim said she began to then text the person who was posing as Liam Neeson.
2: Leave her alone, Liam Neeson.
1: Judith then grabbed her phone back and struck the victim in the head.
2: Bop.
1: The male victim told police that Judith had been sending all of her money to someone claiming to be Liam Neeson.
2: Liam Neeson. It's a sister.
1: She was arrested on a misdemeanor charge and booked into the county jail from which she was released yesterday. On a solid $250 bond.
2: Well, at least she had enough to get out. She didn't send all of her money to Liam Neeson.
1: The affidavit, though, offers no details on how Judith met Liam Neeson or how much money she handed over to Liam Neeson.
2: Do you think... So these people, whether it's the woman who thought she was in a relationship with Keanu Reeves or this woman who thought she was in a relationship with Liam Neeson, wasn't the Keanu Reeves one, wasn't that a woman who, like, went on TV and said, like, don't give your money to these people and then gave her money to that person? Like, she did a whole thing. Like,
1: well, that was the Keanu Reeves incident, right? She was warning people, like, look out for fake Keanu.
2: And then she got scammed by fake Keanu.
1: And then she got scammed.
2: Because she thought she was talking to the real Keanu. Do you think that, like, if they're in a relationship with these people, Liam Neeson, like, the Naked Gun comes out, and him and Pam Anderson are, like, deep tongue kissing on TV or whatever they were doing to fake everybody out. Do you think this woman thinks, like, if I go to the movie theater, I shouldn't have to pay because, like, Liam Neeson left me a ticket? Because I would think, like, why aren't you going to...
1: I imagine that's probably happened.
2: Why aren't you going to the red carpet events?
1: Part of their text exchange probably includes something like, go to the AMC down the street from where you live. I'll call there and have them leave you a ticket. They show up. They're like, yeah, Liam Neeson left me a ticket. We never heard from Liam Neeson. I'm sorry, ma'am.
2: He has not called this week. I'm sorry.
1: Those incidents probably just don't get reported. They just tell the lady, yeah, no, I'm sorry. That's so weird.
2: That's like a third movie. Liam Neeson movie in a row. This chick has shown up and said there's a ticket waiting for her.
1: I know. It's a matinee, lady. It's like $8. Yeah, but I gave all my money to Liam Neeson.
2: By the way, what's your favorite Liam Neeson movie?
1: I don't know if I have one.
2: How do you not have a favorite?
1: I'd have to look at his... filmography.
2: There's a lot. Like, he's been around for a minute.
1: He's 73 years old.
2: Is he really?
1: Yes.
0: Turn it up. Louder Than Life, America's largest and loudest rock and metal festival, is taking over Louisville this September. And you could be in the pit. We're talking My Chemical Romance.

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Matt was out at the Frankenmuth Bavarian Festival. 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

Rock Station Z93, Poppy, one of the many acts, going to be at the Upheaval Festival in Grand Rapids coming up next month, July 17th and 18th. All the info on how you can win your chance to go over there coming up after Jane's Addiction. Here is Poppy right now with Amy Lee and Courtney LaPlante, End of You. It's on Z93.

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station Z93. Did you see how much those New York Knicks tickets were going for on the secondary market? Tens of thousands of dollars, even upwards of $7,000 and $8,000 just to get in the building. Ben Stiller was on the pregame on ESPN. He said those celebrities that you see sitting in front, they don't even have to pay. They just give them the tickets. At least he does. He gets free tickets, I guess, from the Knicks, so he doesn't even have to buy season tickets. Said he's been going since the mid-70s with his dad, so maybe he's got a good standing with them. But if they're all getting the free tickets, how are the real fans supposed to get that close? It's Five Finger Death Punch on Z93.

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6: Colleague of mine was telling me the other day about how their Instagram feed is filled with videos, most of them kind of funny, about how grandparents and friends tend to bulldoze new parents out of the way to get to see their baby. Now, as a dad of three daughters, I know how life really does become all about them the moment those kids are born. But I also know parents are still people, too, who need their own attention beyond being mom or dad. And moms, in particular in those early years, can feel especially invisible in the eyes of other people. So what can you do to stop contributing to what is known as maternal invisibility? Women we spoke to said these two things were the most helpful. When people stopped to ask how they could best support them, number one, or when they took the initiative to handle certain tasks that obviously needed to be done. I'm Dr. Sanjay Gupta, helping you live a better life.

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They will return to Dow Diamond on Tuesday to start a series with Lake County. Another Z93 Thirsty Thursday coming up on Thursday, followed by a fireworks loontacular. You can get all your tickets at loons.com. 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

The Rock Station Z93, crazy weather we had this last week. Multiple severe warnings out there. Some areas got hit by some severe weather. One thing we can guarantee the rest of the summer, it is still going to be hot, and the thirst responders are going to be out to help you beat the heat. If you're working outside, we will ask you where you are, and we're going to show up and bring ice-cold water from Gower Law and ice cream right to your job site from Michigan Cream and Sugar Company. 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

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A busy summer for the Pretty Reckless. They are going on tour with AC/DC, doing a one-off show in Detroit July 13th at the Fillmore. Here's their latest, When I Wake Up. It's on Z93.

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12: 20 years ago, the average attention span was about 2.5 minutes. Today, it's just 47 seconds. Pretty disconcerting. That's according to new research out of UC Irvine. But really, this isn't our fault, at least not entirely. We can blame technology and the world around us. Attention, it turns out, is not an unlimited resource. You only have so much of it to give. start paying more attention to what times of the day you seem to be at your mental peak. Try to knock out the more complicated stuff during that time. It's also important to take breaks every so often so you can more easily lock in when you're trying to concentrate. One expert said, even trying to visualize where you want to end your day with everything all wrapped up or with tons left to do. That can act as a real motivator. I'm Dr. Sanjay Gupta, helping you live a better life.

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Jimmy Eat World on the way. Right now, the latest from Five Finger Death Punch, Eye of the Storm. It's on Z93. Oh, fuck!

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More keywords for that contest coming this week, 8 a.m., 11 a.m., 2 p.m., and 5 p.m. Foo Fighters on the way. Right now, the latest from Beartooth, Free. It's on Z93. Got the

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Rock Station Z93, the World Cup going on right now. Do you have World Cup fever like Adam does? I know Matt really doesn't have the World Cup fever. I watch the World Cup all the time. I watch some soccer, not nearly as much as Adam does. If you didn't watch the U.S. game last night, kind of a late start, started at 9. I won't ruin it for you. Maybe you're planning to watch it later this weekend. I will tell you, the next U.S. game, a little bit earlier start time, 3 in the afternoon, Friday, June 19th against Australia. Hopefully the World Cup will be coming or staying here since they're playing it in the U.S. Hopefully the World Cup will stay with the U.S. Sleep Theory, words are worthless. It's on Z93.

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Pearl Jam, the rock station, Z93. Who will Pearl Jam's drummer be when they play the Ohana Festival coming up in September? They say they have a new drummer. Chad Smith drums for Eddie Vedder with his Earthlings band. Do I think it's going to be Chad Smith? Part of me says yes. Well, is he going to leave the Chili Peppers? Probably not, but Matt Cameron was in Soundgarden while he was with Pearl Jam, and they just kind of, you know, worked it out. So maybe Chad Smith will be the new Pearl Jam drummer. I don't think so, but we'll wait and see who it is. Metallica, Turn the Page. It's on Z93.

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Matt was in Frankenmuth yesterday for the Bavarian Festival. Next on the list, Bay City. 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The Lumberjack Lodge is in West Branch. 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
7: Have you ever noticed that you mostly breathe through one nostril at a time? Even when you're not sick, even when your allergies aren't bothering you. The body actually switches the dominant nostril as frequently as every 2 hours while we're awake. That's according to Adam Taylor, an anatomy professor at Lancaster University in the UK. This alternating cycle is automatic. It's regulated subconsciously by the hypothalamus and the brain, he said. Your body does this to give each nostril a chance to rest and repair so they don't get too dried out, which could make it easier for pathogens and inflammation to cause damage. Now, Taylor also said studies suggest the left nostril may be more dominant, and when the right nostril is dominant, the body is in a more alert or even stressed state. Who knew? Pretty fascinating stuff. I'm Dr. Sanjay Gupta, helping you live a better life.
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That's going to do it for me. Solo Matt Show coming up all week. Richard Eats is going to be one of the co-hosts this week. 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See ya.

Welcome to the Jungle GNR, the rock station Z93. Good afternoon. My name is Matt. A busy weekend across the Great Lakes Bay Region Dow Championship continuing today, tomorrow out of the Midland Country Club. 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Buy your tickets there. Bavarian Festival continuing today in Frankenmuth as well. Was awesome to be out there yesterday for the street party. Thousands of people packing the streets of Frankenmuth for the Bavarian Festival. Nirvana is on the way. New rock now. Ice Nine Kills. It's Twisting the Knife. 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
12: Colleague of mine was telling me the other day about how their Instagram feed is filled with videos, most of them kind of funny, about how grandparents and friends tend to bulldoze new parents out of the way to get to see their baby. Now, as a dad of three daughters, I know how life really does become all about them the moment those kids are born. But I also know parents are still people, too, who need their own attention beyond being mom or dad. And moms, in particular in those early years, can feel especially invisible in the eyes of other people. So what can you do to stop contributing to what is known as maternal invisibility? Women we spoke to said these two things were the most helpful. When people stopped to ask how they could best support them, number one, or when they took the initiative to handle certain tasks that obviously needed to be done. I'm Dr. Sanjay Gupta, helping you live a better life.
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asleep. 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

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Thursday, it's another Thirsty Thursday, and Saturday is Star Wars night. 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Heavy is the Crown. It's on Z93.

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Metallica, the rock station Z93, they are going through remastering all of their old albums. 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The Toadies are coming up. The Pretty Reckless Now, When I Wake Up. It's on Z93.

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We're talking My Chemical

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6: A Better Life with Dr. Sanjay Gupta.
7: Breast cancer is the most common cancer among women in the world. And according to a new study out of the University of Washington School of Medicine, an estimated 3.5 million cases a year are expected by 2050. Now, the good news is we've gotten so much better at screening, earlier detection, and cutting-edge treatments in many countries, including here in the United States. But even here in America, Black women have a death rate from breast cancer that is 40% higher than white women, a disparity that exists despite our world-class treatment infrastructure. 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And remember this, you should start getting mammograms. At what age? 40. That's when you should start. I'm Dr. Sanjay Gupta, helping you live a better life.
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The U.S. men's soccer team, they picked up a big win last night in front of a home crowd, World Cup match number one in Los Angeles, the Rock Station. Z93, if you're anything like me, you tried to stay up to watch the match and then you fell asleep 10, 15 minutes into it only to wake up to find out, yes, they won 4-1 beating Paraguay last night. 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Breaking Benjamin, they're on the way. Sleep Theory now, words are worthless. It's on Z93.

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The Offspring come out and play the rock station Z93 and the women. 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Greta Van Fleet is on the way. 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It's Destroy Me, Z93.

0: apparently Pearl Jam has a brand new drummer. They just won't tell us who it is. The rock station Z93, Matt Cameron left the band last year. Since then, nothing from Pearl Jam about their new drummer, though the band has confirmed we have one. We're just not going to tell you who it is until we play the Ohana Festival. So it'll be a few months until we know who's behind the kit for Pearl Jam. Cracker, they're coming up. Poppy now with Amy Lee and Courtney LaPlante. It's End of You. Z93.
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0: 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So you can see Poppy, Papa Roach, Gojira, Bill Murray, and more.
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17: A better life with Dr. Sanjay Gupta.
18: Making sure your kids get enough sleep
1: It's one of the most important things you can do for them as a parent, and yet it's often overlooked. Not only does sleep in the early years set the stage for mental and physical health, it also creates the foundation for how one sleeps later in life. That's according to the National Sleep Foundation. Now, that organization recommends 14 to 17 hours a night for newborns, 12 to 15 for infants, 11 to 14 for toddlers, 10 to 13 for preschoolers, and 9 to 11 for school-aged children. When it's age appropriate, start by talking to your kids about why sleep is important. It helps their body grow, helps their brains learn, helps their mood stay steady. Don't underestimate the importance of a routine. You can even narrate what you're doing step by step to help them along the way. I'm Dr. Sanjay Gupta, helping you live a better life.
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Nightly Rock Station, Z93. Speaking of Kryptonite, Supergirl flying into theaters coming up in just a couple of weeks. This weekend in theaters, it's Disclosure Day. Steven Spielberg doing what he does best, sci-fi. I've heard it's good. Hoping to check it out at some point. Motley Crue there coming up. Right now it's Nirvana on Z93.

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Kickstart My Heart, the crew, the rock station, Z93, taking the Carnival of Sins back out on the road this summer with Tesla, with Extreme. That'll roll into Pine Knob in just a few weeks. 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A little bit later on, you can see Breaking Benjamin there. You can see Stained there. And this band, they'll be there too. Five Finger Death Punch, it's Eye of the Storm, Z93. Oh, fuck!

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14: Colleague of mine was telling me the other day about how their Instagram feed is filled with videos, most of them kind of funny, about how grandparents and friends tend to bulldoze new parents out of the way to get to see their baby. As a dad of three daughters, I know how life really does become all about them the moment those kids are born. But I also know parents are still people too who need their own attention beyond being mom or dad. And moms, in particular in those early years, can feel especially invisible in the eyes of other people. So what can you do to stop contributing to what is known as maternal invisibility? Women we spoke to said these two things were the most helpful. When people stopped to ask how they could best support them, number one, or when they took the initiative to handle certain tasks that obviously needed to be done. I'm Dr. Sanjay Gupta, helping you live a better life.
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Them Bones, Alice in Chains, The Rock Station, Z93, coming back on Monday with your chance to qualify for the Hookup for Upheaval, Upheaval Festival in Grand Rapids, Belknap Park. Just a couple of weeks, your headliners, Papa Roach, Gojira, Poppy and Bill Murray, and Story of the Year in Magnolia Park. You can be there. We've got a pair of weekend passes, courtesy of Sumerian Records and the Amplify Entertainment Group. 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Listen for your chance to qualify again, starting on Monday. This band, they played Upheaval a couple of years ago. Bad Omens, Dying to Love, is on Z93.

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That way, wherever you go this summer, you've got us right in your pocket. And I suspect that a lot of you this summer are going to go to the Soaring Eagle, especially on July 11th, to check out this band. The show's almost sold out. If you don't have tickets, go get them. 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

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Nice to see the sun making an appearance this past week. Got very hot on Wednesday and Thursday, so we sent out the thirst responders with ice-cold water, courtesy of Gower Law and Ice Cream, courtesy of the Michigan Cream and Sugar Ice Cream Company on those hot summer days. We're looking for crews working outside. 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We will bring you water and ice cream when the thirst responders are out. 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

Dirty Deeds, Dunder Cheap, AC/DC, The Rock Station, Z93. One of those bands that I never had the chance to see. And then last year they rolled into Ford Field and I thought, I gotta go. It's AC/DC. So I did. And it was an absolute blast. If you haven't seen AC/DC before, I would suggest you do that sometime soon. I don't know how much longer they'll be out on the road. They are going back out on their Power Up Tour here soon. They're not bringing it to Michigan, but there's a show, I think, in Toronto, in Columbus, maybe over in Milwaukee somewhere, Wisconsin at least. Road trippable shows for you to go see AC/DC. Make sure you do it if you can. Red Hot Chili Peppers are coming up. Beartooth now. 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Got the

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Green Day, they're on the way. Bush is coming up to the Pretty Reckless now. When I Wake Up, it's on Z93.

Gavin Rossdale and Bush come down the rock station Z93. They played the Bottle Rock Festival out in California recently, shared the stage with the Foo Fighters. And in an interview, Gavin Rossdale talked about how when his band was first hitting in the 90s, him and Dave Grohl weren't necessarily friends, but later on their kids went to the same schools, so they buried the hatchet. Speaking of the Foo Fighters, they are coming up after 3 days' grace. Don't want to go home tonight. 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

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And you could be in the pit. We're talking My Chemical Romance.

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23: People have started using AI for all sorts of things, but I cannot think of an area where the stakes are higher than your health. First of all, I'll tell you this. I know doctors who have cracked some seemingly impossible cases with the help of AI, so it can be a powerful tool. But AI can also hallucinate, provide bad advice, and be just as confident when it does that. If you do decide to plug any personal medical information into one of these chatbots, you should know that while the companies that created them have robust privacy protections in place, they are not bound by HIPAA, like your healthcare provider is. Whatever the advice presented to you, take it with a degree of healthy skepticism. Always get a second opinion. And remember, if you ever experience concerning symptoms, skip the AI consult and head straight to the ER. I'm Dr. Sanjay Gupta, helping you live a better life.
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Loser that's back, the Rock Station Z93. We don't want you to be a loser. We want you to be a winner. Win a trip for two to go check out Louder Than Life in Louisville. Four chances coming up again on Monday, 8, 11, 2, and 5. We will give you the national keywords. You will text those keywords to 95819. 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So listen for those national keywords every weekday again next week. BLS, Black Label Society. Their new one's on the way. 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

Wicked Garden, STP, The Rock Station, Z93. I had somebody come up to me at the Frankenmuth Bavarian Festival yesterday, giving away tickets to go see Godsmack and STP. They said, wait, STP is still around? Yeah, they've had lead singer Jeff Gutt, a Michigander, by the way, singing for them for a handful of years, and you could see them at Pine Knob 1 week from tomorrow with Godsmack. 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White Zombie is coming up after new rock from Zakk Wylde and his Black Label Society. 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

Ain't No Rest for the Wicked, Cage the Elephant, The Rock Station, Z93, and no rest for your Great Lakes Loons. They are on the road again tomorrow before getting one day off. Okay, so there's a little bit of rest. 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

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The Offspring, the rock station Z93, some great shows happening at the Soaring Eagle this summer. The Red Rockers, Sammy Hagar, will be there on Wednesday. Coming up on July 3rd, Jelly Roll is back at the Soaring Eagle. And July 11th, Shinedown is there. Tickets for all those shows are on sale. 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Ice Nine Kills is coming up. Queens Now, No One Knows. 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

take my hand and come with me because you look so fine that I really want to make you mine. I say you look so fine that I really want to make you mine. 4, 5, 6, come on and get your kicks. 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